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day, Potts Farm was a place to go. 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Y'all ain't listening. Them old dirt

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6: With an update from cknewstoday.ca, I'm Jess Monday. The municipality of Chatham Kent is putting the brakes on a proposal to allow all-terrain vehicles on the Queso Trail in Ridgetown. An information report to be presented at CK Council shows multiple groups are asking Entegris and the municipality to explore establishing a formal managed trail system operated in partnership with ATV organizations on the Queso Trail and other sections of the corridor. The ATV groups contend that a model managing ATV access would provide greater oversight and risk management than the current situation of unauthorized ATV use. Today is the last day for the Brook Alvingston and Watford Fall Fair. Gates open at 8 this morning. Brook Alvingston Agricultural Society President Chris Bryan says the parade will begin at 11 a.m. from Slovak Hall.
7: The route will be down River Street to Center, and then it makes its way up to the arena. So any spot along River Street would be a good spot to watch it.
6: There will also be kids' games and contests. The Demolition Derby starts at 7 this evening. Happening in sports in the OHL, the Sioux beat the Sting 4-3 on Friday, and Guelph won 4-2 over Windsor. In the PJHL, Moortown beat Dresden 5-4. In the NHL, the New York Rangers won 2-0 over Detroit. A mix of sun and clouds today with a high of 17. Tonight, a few more clouds with a low of 7. Sunday, a mix of sun and clouds. Chance for showers in the afternoon with a high of 21, falling to a clear low of 7 in the evening. Monday, sunny with a high of 16, going down to a clear low of 5 overnight. Tuesday, a mix of sun and clouds with a high of 16. It's currently 8 degrees. I'm Jess Monday.
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2: 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Our topic today is inflammation. Let's put out the fire. And joining us is Dr. Kate Riom. Dr. Kate is a naturopathic doctor, an educator of natural health, and the author of the book, Vitamin K2 and the Calcium Paradox, How a Little Known Vitamin Can Save Your Life. Dr. Kate is a frequent guest on both radio and television, and it's always a privilege to have her on Insights for Health. Good morning, doctor, and welcome back to our show.
3: Good morning. Thanks. Good to be back.
2: Inflammation. Back in February 2004, Time Magazine wrote about inflammation. They called it the silent killer. Why is it called the silent killer, doctor?
3: Mm-hmm. Well, this is because inflammation is a process that can happen in the body that can be quite insidious, that can, in some cases, pass unnoticed and yet lead to a lot of serious health consequences. You know, silent killer diseases, diseases that we refer to as silent killers, like heart disease and even cancer to a certain extent. In other words, they can progress unnoticed for a long time until they're deadly. These always have an inflammatory component to them, and the inflammation that should be helping us or could be helping us is working against us.
2: So inflammation is the beginning of those sort of things?
3: Very often, inflammation is the beginning of those things.
2: Okay.
3: And as we go along, or as the disease progresses, inflammation can be exacerbating the problem.
2: So inflammation can be both good and bad, harmful and beneficial. What's the difference?
3: Mm-hmm. Well, inflammation is ultimately a healing response. This is our body's way of healing from things. And everybody intuitively understands inflammation because everybody's had, say, you know, a twisted ankle or an injury that got swollen or painful or hot. And they know that while that is still painful or swollen, for example, that healing is not complete. And so we do know that this is a healing process, but the problem is that when the inflammation persists and the healing process and the healing cycle isn't complete, then the inflammation that should be working for us can be working against us. It can lead to tissue destruction and other aspects of loss of function at the cellular level. So there's lots of ways in which inflammation can get out of control and lead to problems.
2: So, and I just want to maybe come back at that same question a different angle. So let's say you're working in the kitchen or a guy's out in the garage, tool slips, the knife slips, you cut yourself. That's inflammation because it's going to turn red. It wants to heal. But then that goes away after the healing process is complete. But then if you have arthritis, colitis, migraines, those sort of things, that's inflammation, but it remains. Is there is that a difference there, or is it, what's happening, I guess?
3: There is a difference there. There's a couple differences. First of all, in the example you gave of an injury, in that case, a cut in the kitchen, or like, you know, the example I gave earlier of that twisted ankle or whatever it is, there is a process of inflammation, healing, and then it's complete and it's resolved and the injury has been healed and the inflammation goes away. When we have conditions, anything with an itis, arthritis, colitis, these kinds of things, there's a process by which, for whatever reason, and there's lots of reasons for this, that the inflammation doesn't go away because the healing isn't complete. There is something that's preventing the body from healing, so the inflammation persists. And then, ironically, the inflammation can become part of the problem, and the body can have a harder time healing because of the inflammation. It can get, you know, spinning out of control.
2: So with silent inflammation, there's really no pain to that?
3: Exactly. So conditions like heart disease are classically absolutely painless until there is a heart attack, and even cancer, as the example I gave before, it's often painless until very end stages, for example. So a lot of these conditions, and even things that affect our brain and cognitive function, have inflammatory components, but they're not necessarily and frequently not painful. And so this is how they can go unnoticed.
2: Yeah, I read where what depression and dementia are results of inflammation.
3: Absolutely. We are now understanding these conditions to ultimately be the result of inflammation. And this is a specific type of inflammation called neuroinflammation. So by definition, this is inflammation that's affecting the brain, but that again is not painful. So you're not getting headaches, for example, but it can affect your mood or your cognitive abilities, the ability of your brain to function. It can affect different areas of the brain. And so these are ways that inflammation can affect our health, a different aspect of our health that again might not be obviously inflammation because they're not painful.
2: So neuroinflammation, is that a new word?
3: It's a relatively new term, maybe only in the last decade or so, but there okay. is even, for example, a journal of neuroinflammation. This is well established to be a factor that affects the health of our brain, and that there can be inflammatory components being produced in the brain itself that is affecting the brain tissue, but that again is, you know, we're not being alerted to it by those classic symptoms of pain and other types of irritation.
2: Yeah, that's where it's silent again.
3: Exactly.
2: So, doctor, we've been talking about the brain for a moment or two here, but it goes through the whole body. So what's the root? I mean, what causes inflammation?
3: Well, there's lots of causes of inflammation. The body will respond by producing inflammatory compounds in an attempt to heal from any kind of injury, and whether it's that cut in the kitchen or that twisted ankle, any kind of injury. The body will also produce inflammation in regards or in response to infection. So if that cut were to get infected, we know that it takes longer to heal, and you can see that. Or even if it's a virus, for example, the body will produce inflammation in an attempt to heal from a cold or the flu, as well as any kind of irritation. Whether that's irritation is, you know, the tag on the back of your shirt rubbing against your skin, making that red and painful, or rubbing, you know, say, brush with a chemical against your arm, or irritation that can happen from foods that we're eating that are actually bothering us in ways and irritating our digestive tract in ways we don't realize. And amazingly, even psychological stress, the body will respond to this like an irritant and will produce inflammatory compounds in response to stress.
2: So psychological stressors.
3: Yes, psychological stressors are irritants to the body, and the body will respond with inflammation just like it would that, you know, cut finger or twisted ankle.
2: That's amazing. And you said our gut can be affected?
3: Yes, and this is probably the one area where a lot of inflammation starts or persists or is sort of exacerbated by things that we're eating. And so there are compounds in food that are, some of them that are especially problematic, notoriously problematic, and they may even be things that we're eating on a daily basis. Gluten is infamous for this, for example. Gluten is a compound that is found in wheat and some other types of grains that can be notoriously irritating to the intestines. Even if you don't have celiac disease, gluten can be irritating the connections between your intestinal cells, causing small amounts of inflammation there, but then the body reacts to this and it can affect the health in general. So there's lots of things that we eat that can promote inflammation just by the effect that they have on our digestion.
2: Yeah. So again, the regular or the most common inflammations that we know where there's pain and discomfort, that's easy to measure. If I've twisted my ankle, I know to stay off it until it feels better, and then I know I can walk on it. Is there a way, doctor, that we can measure silent inflammation?
3: Well, there are a few tests for inflammation. One of the most common ones is something called C-reactive protein, or CRP.
2: Okay.
3: And this is a it's a compound that the body will produce when there is inflammation in the body. And so this can be measured. You know, if you're going to see your family doctor or GP getting a checkup, they may already be ordering this test. If not, it's one that's easy to check for. However, although this is a good marker of inflammation, it doesn't necessarily tell you where the inflammation is coming from. It's not specific in that sense. But it's still a good test and one that's even used in research settings to measure inflammation.
2: So it's an indicator that silent inflammation is occurring somewhere.
3: Exactly. So particularly in cases where you're not in pain, if you have a high C-reactive protein, you do want to ask then, okay, where is this inflammation coming from?
2: So doctor, how do we put out the fire?
3: Well, there's lots of ways to put out the fire. First of all, you know, we want to look at the kinds of things that cause inflammation and essentially do the opposite of that if we can. So, for example, being physically inactive has been shown to be inflammatory. And so by being physically active, by engaging in some regular exercise, that is often a anti-inflammatory, a way to lower C-reactive protein, for example, or other markers of inflammation. So get out there and be active. As well as, you know, our diet. I mentioned diet is a common way we can cause inflammation. And we eat 3 to 5 times a day for some people, and that is a great opportunity to either put the gas or the brakes on inflammation. And so looking at foods and becoming aware of foods that are pro or anti-inflammatory. Anti-inflammatory foods include foods that are high in omega-3 essential fatty acids, foods that are high in fiber, and foods that are high in antioxidants. So your colorful fruits and vegetables, green leafies, and lots of herbs and spices.
2: So eat the rainbow.
3: Eat the rainbow, yes, with some good fat on it.
2: Yeah. and the Mediterranean diet.
3: Perfect example, because the Mediterranean diet has lots of green leafies, colorful fruits and vegetables, olive oil, fish. It's a great example of a healthy diet, and one of the reasons why it's healthy is because it tends to be anti-inflammatory.
2: So you mentioned exercise. So I look at exercise as being helpful with strength and flexibility and overall health. How does it help the neuroinflammation that you mentioned earlier?
3: Oh, this is really interesting research. Exercise is helpful for the brain in lots of different ways, but specifically, exercise seems to control or turn down, put out the fire on the inflammation in certain areas of the brain. The hippocampus is one of them. So that's, the hippocampus is the area of the brain that gets attacked in Alzheimer's disease. It is part of the brain responsible for helping us to make new memories. And so by being physically active, you actually can reduce inflammation in that part of the brain. It also, by the way, helps you grow new brain cells.
2: Exercise does.
3: Exercise does, yes. Exercise has been shown to help grow new brain cells, again, specifically in that part of the brain, the hippocampus.
2: Excellent. Doctor, we're coming up to the break. So after the commercial, can we maybe talk about some supplements that are helpful to alleviate inflammation?
3: Definitely.
2: All right.
4: Inflammation is the body's natural immune response. 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So visit The Healthy Habit at 451 St. Clair Street in Chatham. 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
6: Check out Girls Night Out, featuring an all-female cast of Canadian Comedy Award winners, Second City alum, and CBC Comedy Darlings on October 9th at the Kiwanis Theatre in Chatham. 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Don't miss it. Don't miss the 3rd annual Woof Done It Murder Mystery Dinner November 21st in support of Pet and Wildlife Rescue. 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
2: Welcome back to Insights for Health, brought to you by The Healthy Habit at 451 St. Clair Street in Chatham. My name's Dave, and if you're just joining us, our guest today is Dr. Kate Riom, naturopathic doctor, educator, and author. We've been talking about inflammation. Let's put out the fire. And before the break, we talked about silent inflammation and about what that is, and the causes and lifestyle changes, the causes of inflammation and what lifestyle changes we can make. And doctor, there's some pretty magnificent, I don't want to use that word just flippantly, but there are truly some magnificent supplements that can be helpful for inflammation. And one's being omega-3. Can you tell us about that?
3: That's right. We know that omega-3 essential fatty acids are anti-inflammatory in the body. They help to put out the fire when it comes to inflammation. They help to balance the body's inflammatory response. And they're hard to come by in the diet. And so omega-3 fatty acid supplements, like a good quality fish oil supplement, for example, can work wonders in helping to balance that inflammatory response and help as natural anti-inflammatories.
2: And omega-3 does so much more too, doesn't it?
3: It really does. Omega-3s are a foundation for the health of skin, hair, nails, the brain, absolutely, cardiovascular system, healthy joints, in part because they are anti-inflammatory, but in part because they do lots of other things as well.
2: And it's almost impossible to eat enough.
3: It is really challenging to get these from the diet for a few reasons. First of all, they tend to come from animal foods, but only if those animals have been eating grass. And we know that is hard to find in the grocery store. As well, you can get this from fish, deep cold water fish like salmon, mackerel, sardines, herring. But even you shouldn't be eating those larger fish on a daily basis because they can be high in environmental contaminants. So a couple times a week for fish. And then after that, you're not getting those omega-3s in on a daily basis. So this is where a supplement comes really handy.
2: So is there a direct ratio between omega-3 and inflammation?
3: There is, absolutely. People who have a higher omega-3 intake in their diet have lower levels of inflammation all around, as well as when you look at the research about specific conditions, omega-3 is associated with a lower incidence of, say, heart disease and other inflammatory conditions.
2: Natural Factors has a product called Theracumin, but it's a curcumin derivative, right?
3: That's right. Curcumin is the active ingredient from the herb turmeric, and it's a wonderful natural anti-inflammatory.
2: Yeah. So curcumin, they call it the ultimate anti-inflammatory. Why do they call it that?
3: Well, the body produces a couple dozen different inflammatory compounds when it's producing inflammation, depending on where the inflammation is or what's causing it. And your average, say, over-the-counter or prescription anti-inflammatory may deal with one or, if you're lucky, two of those. And yet somehow Mother Nature has figured this out, and curcumin manages to appropriately deal with all of those inflammatory compounds. And so that makes it very useful for a wide range of inflammatory conditions. And it's one that, exists in nature, comes from food.
2: Yeah, I saw a chart that you put together, and there's like 30 different mediators of inflammation.
3: That's right. Again, depending on what's causing the inflammation or where it is in the body, what kind of condition you're talking about, the body will produce one or several of these.
2: So curcumin's going to handle all 30?
3: It does, yes, because it sort of gets to inflammation at the root. Without getting too much into the details, it essentially affects the root molecule that then governs all of those other inflammatory mediators.
2: And curcumin's not just good for inflammation either, is it?
3: No, it's a wonderful antioxidant, so it helps to fight free radicals, and those have their own role to play in health and illness. And so it's a great antioxidant. It has been shown to be helpful for detoxifying, help to rid the body of unwanted toxins, as well as being helpful for cognitive health, helping with, for example, mood and memory, and having what's called an anti-protein aggregate action. This means that it's helpful for helping to prevent the buildup of abnormal protein deposits that we see in the brain with conditions like Alzheimer's. All kinds of good news about curcumin.
2: So that neural inflammation, again, that we talked about in the first segment, curcumin's very beneficial for that?
3: Yes, we know curcumin is beneficial for brain cells in at least 10 different ways. The fact that it's an anti-inflammatory and antioxidant are just two of those.
2: Yeah.
3: And there's a lot of scientific interest around curcumin for brain health.
2: Yeah. Regeneration of neurons. I think I read that as well.
3: That's right. This is
2: That's
3: very
2: amazing.
3: Interesting research. We know we can grow new brain cells with exercise, and it seems that curcumin may have some capacity, some benefits in that department as well.
2: Enzymes. What role do enzymes play in inflammation?
3: Supplemental proteolytic enzymes. So these are enzymes that digest proteins. So in other words, if you were taking them with a meal, they would, you know, break down your steak or whatever that you're eating. But if you take them between meals on an empty stomach, those enzymes will go and find small protein molecules that aren't supposed to be around, such as the ones that can promote inflammation, and they'll break those down. So proteolytic enzymes between meals can be really helpful, and there's quite a bit of research on dealing with a number of types of itis. Sinusitis, for example, is one that where these really shine. And this is something I will tend to recommend when the inflammation also has a swelling component, or if there's scar tissue that's not healing properly, then these proteolytic enzymes can really be helpful in these cases.
2: So it makes a difference, I guess, when we take them can target different things in the body.
3: That's exactly right. And again, for the anti-inflammatory benefits, you want to have them on an empty stomach.
2: Okay, so how does that work? What's going on there?
3: Well, it's interesting. Ultimately, you know, the enzymes are being absorbed and looking for proteins to digest. And if there's none in your stomach because you haven't just had a meal, then they'll find proteins elsewhere in the body. And again, the ones that they're targeting are the ones that shouldn't be floating around, like the ones that tend to promote inflammation.
2: They also help with scar tissue?
3: They do, yes. This is one area where these proteolytic enzymes, again, taken between meals, can be helpful with the healing process and appropriate formation of fibrin and other aspects of scar tissue formation.
2: And Natural Factors, they have a product called Zymactive. They also add to that serrapeptase. Now, how does serrapeptase help with inflammation?
3: Serrapeptase is a very interesting protein digesting proteolytic enzyme coming from silkworms. And this is one, it's an unusual source, it's an unexpected source, and yet one around which there is quite a bit of research for its ability to deal with different types of inflammation. Again, you know, when we're looking at scar tissue or swelling and sinusitis, these are some area digesting proteolytic enzyme coming from silkworms. And this is one, it's an unusual source, it's an unexpected source, and yet one around which there is quite a bit of research for its ability to deal with different types of inflammation. Again, you know, when we're looking at scar tissue or swelling and sinusitis, these are some areas where this

0: with over-the-counter products when you're trying to deal with pain and inflammation?
1: Well, the mechanism of action of these natural products is quite different than the ones that you get over-the-counter. Now, the mechanism of each natural as well as prescription or over-the-counter medication is different. And the natural ones like omega-3s, like curcumin, tend to work with the body's own immune system and own inflammation response to balance that versus just suppressing it or knocking out a symptom. And so you are looking at a true healing potentially by using these to help balance out your health and balance out whatever is happening in your physiology that is leading to this inflammation.
0: Any warnings or cautions, doctor, with omega, curcumin, or enzymes?
1: Mm-hmm. The one caution that you will see on a bottle of curcumin-rich, for example, this is the curcumin product, is consult your doctor if you're taking blood thinners. That is because there is a theoretical interaction between curcumin and blood thinners, although to date there has not ever been a reported case of an interaction or adverse event, which is why it says just simply consult your doctor, but there is not a solid contraindication here, as well as for people with gallbladder disease, they will have to go slowly when taking curcumin, starting with small amounts and see how they feel with that.
0: So pretty much all medications, these are safe to take with?
1: Yep, that's right. There's no other drug interaction or adverse events that have been reported with these natural health products and any medication.
0: Now, in the first segment, doctor, we talked about inflammation and some of the causes of it, and one of them was stress. How does stress affect inflammation in our body?
1: Mm-hmm. It is incredible, but the body will produce inflammatory compounds essentially in an attempt to heal from stress the way it would to heal from any kind of other irritation or injury. And so that means if you are under stress frequently, day in, day out, or you've gone through a stressful period, the inflammation caused by that stress can be leading to or exacerbating any other kind of health condition you can think of.
0: And what about sleep?
1: Sleep is incredibly important. If your sleep is lacking in terms of quality or quantity, your inflammatory response can get out of whack, and it can be harder for you to heal from any kind of condition.
0: Yeah. Lots of good information, doctor.
1: Well, I'm happy to talk to you about this important topic because it really does affect everybody from time to time or sometimes on an ongoing basis for lots of people.
0: Any last words of encouragement?
1: That if you think you're suffering from inflammation or you suspect it, that there are lots of natural things you can do to feel better quicker.
0: Yeah. Well, doctor, thank you for joining us on Insights for Health. It's always a pleasure to have you here.
1: You're welcome, Dave. Thanks.
0: We've been talking with Dr. Kate Riom, naturopathic doctor, educator, and author. And the products we talked about were omega-3 fish oil, curcumin, and enzymes. And for that healing, you just don't want the Band-Aid, but you want the actual recovery from inflammation. And so you've been listening to Insights for Health. 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
3: With an update from cknewstoday.ca, I'm Jess Monday. The municipality of Chatham Kent is putting the brakes on a proposal to allow all-terrain vehicles on the Queso Trail in Ridgetown. An information report to be presented at CK Council shows multiple groups are asking Entegris and the municipality to explore establishing a formal managed trail system operated in partnership with ATV organizations on the Queso Trail and other sections of the corridor. The ATV groups contend that a model managing ATV access would provide

0: provide greater oversight and risk management than the current situation of unauthorized ATV use. Today is the last day for the Brook Alvingston and Watford Fall Fair. Gates open at 8 this morning. Brook Alvingston Agricultural Society President Chris Bryan says the parade will begin at 11 a.m. from Slovak Hall.
1: The route will be down River Street to Center, and then it makes its way up to the arena. So any spot along River Street would be a good spot to watch it.
0: There will also be kids' games and contests. The Demolition Derby starts at 7 this evening. Happening in sports in the OHL, the Sioux beat the Sting 4-3 on Friday, and Guelph won 4-2 over Windsor. In the PJHL, Moortown beat Dresden 5-4. In the NHL, the New York Rangers won 2-0 over Detroit. A mix of sun and clouds today with a high of 17. Tonight, a few more clouds with a low of 7. Sunday, a mix of sun and clouds, chance for showers in the afternoon with a high of 21, falling to a clear low of 7 in the evening. Monday, sunny with a high of 16, going down to a clear low of 5 overnight. Tuesday, a mix of sun and clouds with a high of 16. It's currently 8 degrees. I'm Jess Monday.
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0: yeah. My last single Saturday night.
1: 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And the heart is right here on the northern side of the border. 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
9: With an update from cknewstoday.ca, I'm Jess Monday. A 27-year-old man from Windsor is dead after a two-vehicle crash on Highway 40 near Electric Line. Police say they were called to the scene just after 5 Friday evening. The crash was between a van and a sedan. The driver of the sedan was pronounced dead at the scene. There is currently no word on any other injuries. The cause of the crash is still being investigated. Anyone with information is asked to contact OPP or Crime Stoppers. Ontario government officials who inspected 3 career colleges alleged that they found evidence suggesting third parties were completing the coursework, sometimes entire courses in one day, and that there were also a few students who couldn't name their school or program. Inspection reports for 3 Academy of Learning locations are among hundreds of pages of documents that make up the record in a court challenge as the schools seek to overturn a government decision that cut off their ability to offer financial aid. The schools deny most of the allegations. The 3 locations are among 10 that Career Colleges Ontario flagged for the government in 2025 as having concerning levels of growth in applications for OSAP, jumping 500% and 600% in just 2 years, while other schools' activity was largely flat. Happening in sports, in the OHL, the Sioux beat the Sting 4-3 on Friday, and Guelph won 4-2 over Windsor. In the Provincial Junior Hockey League, Moortown beat Dresden 5-4, and in the NHL, the New York Rangers won 2-0 over Detroit. A mix of sun and clouds today with a high of 17. Tonight, a few more clouds with a low of 7. Sunday, a mix of sun and clouds, a chance for showers in the early afternoon with a high of 21, falling to a clear low of 7 in the evening. Monday, sunny with a high of 16, going down to a clear low of 5 overnight. Tuesday, a mix of sun and clouds with a high of 16. It's currently 8 degrees. I'm Jess Monday.
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1: With an update from cknewstoday.ca, I'm Jess Monday. A 27-year-old man from Windsor is dead after a two-vehicle crash on Highway 40 near Electric Line. Police say they were called to the scene just after 5 Friday evening. The crash was between a van and a sedan. The driver of the sedan was pronounced dead at the scene. There is currently no word on any other injuries. The cause of the crash is still being investigated. Anyone with information is asked to contact OPP or Crime Stoppers. Ontario government officials who inspected three career colleges alleged that they found evidence suggesting third parties were completing the coursework, sometimes entire courses in one day, and that there were also a few students who couldn't name their school or program. Inspection reports for three Academy of Learning locations are among hundreds of pages of documents that make up the record in a court challenge as the schools seek to overturn a government decision that cut off their ability to offer financial aid. The schools deny most of the allegations. The three locations are among 10 that Career Colleges Ontario flagged for the government in 2025 as having concerning levels of growth in applications for OSAP, jumping 500% and 600% in just 2 years, while other schools' activity was largely flat. Happening in sports, in the OHL, the Sioux beat the Sting 4-3 on Friday, and Guelph won 4-2 over Windsor. In the Provincial Junior Hockey League, Moortown beat Dresden 5-4, and in the NHL, the New York Rangers won 2-0 over Detroit. A mix of sun and clouds today with a high of 17. Tonight, a few more clouds with a low of 7. Sunday, a mix of sun and clouds, a chance for showers in the early afternoon with a high of 21, falling to a clear low of 7 in the evening. Monday, sunny with a high of 16, going down to a clear low of 5 overnight. Tuesday, a mix of sun and clouds with a high of 16. It's currently 8 degrees. I'm Jess Monday.
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2: With an update from cknewstoday.ca, I'm Jess Monday. A 27-year-old man is dead after a two-vehicle crash on Highway 40 near Electric Line. Police say they were called to the scene just after 5 on Friday evening. The crash was between a van and a sedan. The 27-year-old driver of the sedan was pronounced dead at the scene. There is currently no word on any other injuries. The cause of the crash is still being investigated. Anyone with information or dash cam footage is asked to contact OPP or Crime Stoppers. The municipality of Chatham-Kent is putting the brakes on a proposal to allow all-terrain vehicles, also known as ATVs, on the Queso Trail in Ridgetown. An information report to be presented at CK Council shows multiple groups are asking Integris and the municipality to explore establishing a formal managed trail system operated in partnership with ATV organizations on the trail and other sections of the corridor. The ATV groups contend that a model managing ATV access would provide greater oversight and risk management than the current situation of unauthorized ATV use. Happening in sports, in the OHL, the Sioux beat the Sting 4-3 on Friday night, and Guelph won 4-2 over Windsor. In the Provincial Junior Hockey League, Moortown beat Dresden 5-4, and in the NHL, the New York Rangers won 2-0 over Detroit. A mix of sun and clouds today with a high of 17. Tonight, a few more clouds with a low of 7. Sunday, a mix of sun and clouds, a chance for showers in the early afternoon with a high of 21, falling to a clear low of 7 in the evening. Monday, sunny with a high of 16, going down to a clear low of 5 overnight. Tuesday, a mix of sun and clouds with a high of 16. It's currently 15 degrees. I'm Jess Monday.

Hi, it's Cordell Green, ready to count down the 20 biggest country songs on the entire continent. Kenny Chesney is going for his second week in a row at number one with Carry On. And he's got some pretty big names coming after him. Names like Luke Bryan and Ella Langley and Morgan Wallen. I see Dan and Shay, Lauren Elena, John Morgan all getting close to that number one position. We'll find out if Kenny can hang on later in the show. In the meantime, we'll have the big story behind a number one song from This Week in Country History from Joe Diffie. We'll hear new songs from Waterloo, Ontario's Nate Holler, as well as Miranda Lambert teaming up with Ella Langley on a new track. And later, I'll reveal the top song this week on the All-Canadian Country Chart. But first, we get things going with one of two new songs this week, debuting at number 20. It's Megan Maroney and Medicine on the Big Country Countdown.

The Big Country Countdown. All right, let's review our last few songs, including the two that debuted on this week's survey. Megan Maroney at number 20 with Medicine. Megan was announced as one of the musical performers for the 2026 Victoria's Secret Fashion Show that'll be airing on TV October 18th. We then heard Jelly Roll make his first appearance with his latest Hands Up. Jelly Roll, though, having a tough week, he and his now ex-wife Bunny putting their $7 million Tennessee home on the market. And the song we just heard from Hudson Westbrook, Painted You Pretty, held at number 18. Meanwhile, Hardy just released an 8-minute song that some people are calling his Bohemian Rhapsody. Man in the Box runs nearly 8 minutes and moves well beyond conventional country, with the track being described as one of Hardy's most ambitious and unconventional releases. From country to gospel to pop to rock to heavy metal, the song becomes an epic journey. Now I'm going to give you a 45-second clip. The only purpose for this is to give you an idea of all the genres that he covers in the same song.

Barney's never been afraid to take musical chances when it comes to his songwriting. You can even hear it in a song like this. With Eric Church, Morgan Wallen, and Tim McGraw, this is MacArthur, down 4-17 on the Big Country Countdown.

It's time to qualify for the 10K giveaway. Before the end of this song, text your full name and the word big to qualify for this week's draw to win your share of an overall $10,000 jackpot to the Wattuck Fuel studio line at 519-351-6300.

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1: Like, I love country music. 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

0: The Big Country Countdown. A couple of songs ago, we heard from Cole Wetzel with Ella Langley and Jaded. This week, moving up 4 to 16. And the song we just heard from Luke Combs, Be By You, dropped 4 to 15. Dressed in camo with a rifle by his side, Luke Combs was recently out in the middle of elk hunting when he shot a video to express how happy he was that he was able to do it and feel physically fit doing it because he's lost 30 pounds.
1: Down 30 lbs since last time. Probably can't tell because the camera adds 30 lbs, but I am down a little bit from last time. No, I really have been. This has been one of my, obviously getting healthy is, you know, the main goal, but this has been one of the big motivators for me was to come here. You know, like, I got up and down with the guys in New Mexico last year, yeah, enough to get by, and, you know, I can always be better, I feel like, but I just really wanted to be able to hold my own out here.
0: Music still to come from Zach Top, Riley Green, Taylor Swift, and Lainey Wilson, but first, we're going back in time for the story behind a number one song in country history. It comes to us from Joe Diffie. You'll hear it next on the Big Country Countdown.
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Time for the big story behind a number one song in country's past. Today from the late Joe Diffie. This song was the lead-off single and the title track from his album Third Rock from the Sun. The song tells a very elaborate story. It begins in a small town with a woman entering a local bar. She and a married guy start flirting. He then calls his wife and says he's working late. His wife suspects she's cheating, so she calls her sister for emotional support. Her sister's boyfriend then departs to a nearby convenience store for some alcoholic beverages, but he leaves his vehicle running while inside. Some teenagers then steal his vehicle for a joyride, and that culminates in a spectacular crash that causes a power outage to the entire town, which then appears to an observing waitress to be a UFO. The story comes full circle when then town officials cannot locate the police chief. Turns out he was the married guy at the bar who triggered the whole chain of events in the first place. Ironically, this song would become Joe Diffie's third number one song. We head back to this week in 1994 for the number one song in country from Joe Diffie. Here is Third Rock from the Sun on the Big Country Countdown.

0: The Big Country Countdown with Luke Combs and Rethink Some Things, making the week's biggest leap ahead 5 to land at number 12. We also heard from Zach Top a couple of songs ago with South of Sanity spending a second week at number 14, and sandwiched in between, Riley Green with Think As You Drunk. It moved up 3 to 13. Riley, of course, is trying something completely new as a coach on The Voice, and he thought he kind of knew what to expect, but Riley says that he's been surprised by just how much it's affected him emotionally.
1: How connected I got with the contestants, like how invested emotionally I got in, you know, hearing their stories, and after, you know, seeing what they put in it and how nervous they were and how they had to get over that and how much family they had there to support them. I think it's, you know, it kind of takes you back, because a lot of the things I've been able to accomplish the last few years have been somewhat of a blur. You know, when it's really going, it's, you know, you're kind of all over the place, and remembering what it was like to be that nervous and also like putting all your eggs in that basket, going like, I'm going to go give this a try. That's something pretty special, because I never had that moment. Mine was really gradual, and it was a lot of different things. So nurses are taking off to go try to make it on The Voice, and when you see that, you can't help but kind of pull for them. So I'm surprised at how involved I've gotten with the contestants and getting on the creative side of it, helping them find songs for them. It's been really enjoyable.
0: Now, of course, Riley last year had a turn as an actor in a short character arc on the first season of Marshals, the Yellowstone spinoff, and that was a product of developing a friendship with Luke Grimes, the star of that show. Grimes says if he was to cast another country star in a role in the show, he'd love it to be Chris Stapleton, who he thinks could really pull off a good villain. All right, let's keep it going with Taylor Swift. This is I Knew It, I Knew You, down 4 to 11 on the Big Country Countdown.

0: The Big Country Countdown with Zach John King. His big breakthrough single, Get to Drinking, moves up 3 to number 9. And before that, we heard Lainey Wilson with a little help from John Mayer, Phone Keys Wallet, spends a fourth week at number 10. Lainey this week doing something she likes to do on socials occasionally, exploring her purse, where she just randomly starts taking out items that she's accumulated in her purse and reveals them for all of her fans to see.
1: Let's do it. What's in my bag? Are y'all ready? Phone right here. You got something to heal your gut right here. Take out too much of my business. Got some birthday cards from Hobby Lobby because it seems like everybody's got a birthday. Every day there's a birthday. Valerian root. Got me a pair of sunglasses right here. We got a buck knife, you know, in case you're in a pickle. Got a bird lighter. Y'all gotta try these. These are Mountain Ops hydration packets. Also, for weeks bus, it was energy packets, and I thought it was just electrolytes, and I was drinking these going to bed. And I was staying up all night long thinking, why is my heart racing? Here's more powder.
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1: Another Kindle fidget spinner.
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1: This bag right here. I can't show y'all what's in here. Yeah, there you have it, folks. That's what's in my bag.
0: Only 8 songs to go as we look to see if Kenny Chesney can make it 2 in a row at number 1 with Carry On. But first, we're featuring Canada's next big thing. It's a new song from Ontario's Nate Holler. And you'll hear it next on the Big Country Countdown.
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0: Well, every week at this time, we feature a recently released song from a Canadian artist that could be Canada's next big thing. This week, it's a new song from Waterloo, Ontario's Nate Holler, who grew up in a farmhouse surrounded by music. By the time he was in grade 11, he was already writing songs and performing. He spent more than a decade playing guitar for other Canadian artists, including the Reckless. As a member of their band, he was even a roommate of Stu Walker for a time. And of course, he's their opener on the Hometown Heroes Tour.
12: All the love and support off of this album has been incredible. You guys are the best, and I'm so excited to play these songs live. Hopefully, we see you out on the Hometown Heroes Tour. tour, myself, Dean Brody, and the Reclaws. Oh, it's going to be fun.
0: All eight of Nate Holler's songs have reached the top 40 on the Canadian country chart. Three of them reached the top 10, including his debut single, Lightning in a Bottle, Backfire with Tennille Towns, and most recently, Thought About You. Nate recently released his new album, Can't Stay Here, and with it, a breakup anthem co-written with three other songwriters, including up-and-comer Griffin Palmer. This is Nate Holler and Called It on the Big Country Countdown.

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0: The Big Country Countdown with Lauren Alena and Chase Matthew. All My Exes spends a second week at number 5. Holding at number 6, Luke Bryan and Country and She Knows It. Luke giving an update this week on his good friend and, of course, fellow judge on American Idol, Lionel Richie, saying he had avoided trying to call Lionel but eventually gave in, left him a message that basically said, I love you. Probably sounding a little worried in his voice because Lionel called him right back and said, dude, I'm okay, I'm all right. Luke says he was grateful for that call. Before Luke, we heard from Stella Lefty with Boston, dropping 3-7. On last week's Saturday Night Live, they poked a little fun at the Stella Lefty controversy, how she's recorded a few songs that seem to have some similarities with other songs. In some of those cases, she even added the songwriters of those songs to the credits of her tracks, recognizing that she may very well have been influenced by some of those melodies. But after watching the Saturday Night Live cast member portray her on Weekend Update, she apparently loved it and thought it was hilarious. Not to mention just plain cool for whatever the reason. To have somebody playing you on Saturday Night Live. Oh, by the way, a few songs ago, we also heard Dan and Chase Say So, inching up 1-8. They spent this week with bookend back-to-back concerts, one in Toronto, and of course, their show this weekend at Pine Knob in Michigan. Only 4 songs to go, but first, we're featuring a new track that sees Miranda Lambert once again teaming up with her bestie these days, Ella Langley. You'll hear it next in the Big Country Countdown.
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0: It's time for this week's Breakout Song of the Week, and it comes to us from Miranda Lambert's 10th studio album that came out on Friday, Crisco. Miranda says she was in a real writing funk when it came time to trying to write songs for this album. She had writer's block and really had a hard time coming up with anything that she liked. Then she started writing with Ella Langley, and of course they wrote some songs together, including a song you may have heard of called Choosing Texas. Miranda says getting close to and learning from artists like Ella Langley and Lainey Wilson has rejuvenated her.
1: I'm learning a lot from like her and Lainey. Well, just younger artists. I consider myself a mentor in a lot of ways, but in a lot of ways I sit back and watch and learn what's working and how it's working, and you know, because that's their world. That's how they came up. Like, there wasn't any other way. I'm trying to stay like alert and understand it all. That does not mean I'm ever gonna love it, but I don't have to love it. I just have to do it.
0: Now, Miranda and Ella have teamed up yet again. And while Ella wasn't involved in the writing of this song, Miranda says she did inspire it. She envisioned this song as a modern-day Thelma and Louise story, imagining what might have happened if the two women had escaped instead of driving off the cliff. The song follows a mysterious, independent woman leaving L.A. behind and proving impossible to catch. And yes, she wrote the song with Ella in mind as a possible duet. Recognizing their shared love of retro, Western-inspired music, it has a sort of cinematic 60s Western dramatic vibe to it. It's Miranda Lambert and Ella Langley with Snakeskin Boots on the Big Country Countdown.

0: The Big Country Countdown with Morgan Wallen and Bean By Now. It inched up one to number two. Before that, Kenny Chesney and Carry On, last week's number one, slipping to number three, and Ella Langley in there as well. Loving Life Again makes a four-spot jump to number four. You know, when you become a famous entertainer, it comes with perks, money, adulation, the culmination of your dreams, but it can also come with a lot of people who want to knock you down, especially with the internet, hurtful comments, people who want to judge you for your music, people who make insulting and judgmental comments. It all comes with the same territory, and you have to be prepared for that. It doesn't necessarily make it easy, though. Ella Langley, who's battled anxiety throughout her life, says she gets past all these new criticisms by reminding herself of who she is and of that pre-fame singer who worked so hard to get her to where she is today.
1: I don't think I've ever had more opinions on myself in my life than I have in this last year. The way I look, the way I speak, the way I dress, the way I move, the way I sing, the way I write. And I started to think about the girl that they're kind of picking on is the girl that got me why I'm sitting here today. That's the girl that rode in a 15-passenger van night after night after night, chasing her dream, living on bar food, living on chicken and money. She didn't have anything but a dream and the ability to get up and do it every single day. So I'm going to tell you right now, I'm proud of that girl that everybody seems to be picking on a little bit tonight.
0: All right. Well, of course, with Kenny dropping out of the number one position, we have a new number one, which we'll get to shortly. But first, let's reveal the top song this week on the All-Canadian Country Chart. We take the Canadian Country Chart, we remove all the non-Canadians, and see which Canuck is left at the top. And this week, it's the big winner at the recent CCMA Awards. BC's Cameron Whitcomb won Entertainer of the Year to go along with Male Artist of the Year and Album of the Year for his album The Hard Way. Cameron Whitcomb has gone from working on the Pipeline out west to becoming one of Canada's fastest rising stars. After posting covers online, he landed on American Idol in 2022, made it to the top 20, and really started pursuing music seriously after releasing his debut EP Quitter back in 2024. His full debut album The Hard Way, by the way, also earning him a couple of Juno Awards. Cameron says that his raw, genre-blending sound draws heavily from his own experiences, with honesty and vulnerability at the center of his songwriting. This song has been a huge hit for Cameron on the streaming charts. The title, he says, he took from a book that he was reading, and it got him thinking about all the different ways that fear and anxiety can take over our lives. Incredibly, despite all its success, it was a song he really wasn't sure that he wanted to release.
2: I almost didn't release it. I didn't really think it would do what it's done. And a friend of mine named JJ was like, no, this song's a smash. You need to release a song. And so we rewrote some stuff and then, yeah, got it to a place where I really fell in love with it again. It's been absolutely amazing to see the response and how many people connect to it and really relate to it. So, yeah, it's a song I'm really proud of and it's great.
0: I've got the new number one country song in all of North America on the way shortly. But first, here's Cameron Whitcomb and Kingdom of Fear, this week's top song on the All-Canadian Country Chart.

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6: North Carolina native John Morgan grew up playing bluegrass in his family band before eventually moving to Nashville back in 2019 to pursue songwriting, and he very quickly made a name for himself. He co-wrote Jason Aldean hits including Trouble with a Heartbreak, Whiskey Drink, and the Grammy-nominated If I Didn't Love You. Morgan then stepped into the spotlight as an artist when he once again teamed up with Jason Aldean on the single Friends Like That. That became his first number one as a performer. But now, for the first time in his career, he has his first solo number one song, and it's a song that he co-wrote in part with Tyler Hubbard.
7: I saw Tyler Hubbard on my writing calendar, and it was right in the middle of that week. I'd never met him, never written with him, and so when I saw it, I was a little nervous. I was up the night before till 2 or 3 in the morning, just like pulling out drawers under my office, looking for notes and notepads. I scrolled through my phone and saw that title, Kid Myself, that I'd written down a year earlier. Picked my guitar up, started playing that intro, got a cool little guitar riff, and then the melody kind of sparked from there. Tyler was really good about pulling out, a lot of the personal details. Such a cool experience to get to do that with him. He has the same mentality of he wants to be hands-on. He wants to be involved from the ground up and see the whole creative process through. And that's why I've always been a fan of his, man.
6: It's John Morgan and Kid Myself, your new number one country song here on the Big Country Countdown. I'm Cordell Green. Take care, and thanks for listening.

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1: Check out Girls Night Out, featuring an all-female cast of Canadian Comedy Award winners, Second City alum, and CBC Comedy Darlings on October 9th at the Kiwanis Theatre in Chatham. 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

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Driven up and down the coast a few times. London, Paris, paradise. But ain't got much memory of the scenes. Come to think, I missed them all. And damn, baby.

Speaking of the coast, remember Pfeiffer Beach, you and me. That sunset, cliffs by the sea, and the night rolled in. And you still talk about that moon that I can't recall, but God, I

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